Guitarist David Russell played the Allemande from the violin Partita No. 2 in D minor by J.S. Bach. It's Monday night. Good to be with you. I'm Ward Jacobson sitting in on this 12th day of October. Hope your day was a good one. Week's off to a good start. 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It's a 1977 orchestral work by the Irish composer. It reimagines tunes by Harper composer Turlough O'Carillon in a structured Baroque concerto-like style. Here's the Irish Chamber Orchestra.

0: Yes, that was music from the 1970s by Thomas C. Kelly, an O'Carillon suite in Baroque style. And it was the Irish Chamber Orchestra, Fionnuala Hunt, conducted.
1: In your mid-Michigan weather forecast, expect partly cloudy skies tonight with a chance of rain and storms and a low around 66. It'll be sunny tomorrow with highs in the upper 70s, and expect cloudy skies on Wednesday with a high near 67.
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That was Jan Leschetizky playing the piano, the Etude No. 1 in A-flat, Opus 25, by Chopin. And speaking of Chopin, off to Poland we go. In that country, Emil Mlinarski is a major musical figure. He lived from 1870 to 1935. He was the founding conductor of the Warsaw Symphony in 1901. He was also a virtuoso violinist who studied with Leopold Auer. And he studied composition with Nikolai Rimsky-Korsakov. Mlinarski is noted for incorporating Polish traditional music into his works. His two violin concertos came 19 years apart. The first came when Mlinarski was a recognized violin virtuoso, and it was a real showpiece of his skill as a performer. Then the second concerto, 19 years later, much more fully developed, giving the orchestra much more to do. And this is that Concerto No. 2 in D. Nigel Kennedy is the violinist with the Polish Chamber Orchestra.

0: Nigel Kennedy was the violinist with the Polish Chamber Orchestra, the Violin Concerto No. 2 in D, Opus 16 by Emil Mlynarski. After the break, something from Mary Poppins with Stephen Huff. Stay close.
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0: It was 2 years ago, 2024, at the last night of the proms. It was the 60th anniversary of Mary Poppins that year, and Stephen Hough's arrangement of Supercalifragilisticexpialidocious became a viral hit as an encore. From his Mary Poppins suite, this time we heard Feed the Birds from Mary Poppins, that 1964 classic, and the music by the Sherman Brothers, Richard and Robert, a Stephen Hough arrangement on piano. I'm Ward Jacobson with Classical Music. Thanks for listening.
1: 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In her new novel, she escapes the present and writes about two piano prodigies in the late 18th and early 19th centuries. She says she put everything she knows about life into it. She'll talk about the novel and surviving her son's deaths. 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

Everybody likes a good comeback, right? In the world of classical music, it's hard to find a better comeback story than Sergei Rachmaninoff and this monster piano concerto of his. After the disastrous premiere of his first symphony, Rachmaninoff was plunged into a depression that lasted 3 years. He suffered insomnia, lost his self-confidence, and stopped composing. And then he hooked up with one Dr. Nikolai Dahl, and things started to change for the better. I'll tell you the story, and we will hear the music. Yuzhou Wang plays with the Los Angeles Philharmonic Orchestra and Gustavo Dudamel. That's coming up this hour. This is the opening movement of the Symphony No. 5, known as the Carnival Symphony by Alfred Hill. It's the Queensland Symphony Orchestra.

Alfred Hill was an Australian composer. He composed 13 symphonies. He died in 1960 at the age of 90. We heard the opening movement of his fifth symphony, The Carnival, and it was the Queensland Symphony Orchestra. It is a Monday night of listener-supported classical music. Thank you so much for supporting all the music that we love and love to present to you. I'm Ward Jacobson. Mozart ahead this hour. We'll hear Bibescrita. Play the Adagio a little bit later with the Swedish Chamber Orchestra. Also, Albinoni just ahead. But before we get to Albinoni, we're going to get to that. But the big part of the hour is Rachmaninoff. We're going to hear Yuzha Wang play with the Los Angeles Philharmonic Orchestra and Gustavo Dudamel. The Concerto No. 2 by Rachmaninoff is just minutes away. But first, we hear Hans-Jörg Schellenberger, the German oboist and conductor, along with I Solisti Italiani, and the Oboe Concerto No. 8 in G minor by Tommaso Albinoni.

0: Hans-Jörg Schellenberger was the oboist with I Solisti Italiani, the Oboe Concerto No. 8 in G minor by Tommaso Albinoni. Rock 2, as they call it, Yuzha Wang will play Rachmaninoff with the LA Philharmonic after the break.
1: In your mid-Michigan weather forecast, expect partly cloudy skies tonight with a chance of rain and storms and a low around 66. It'll be sunny tomorrow with highs in the upper 70s, and expect cloudy skies on Wednesday with a high near 67.
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Sergei Rachmaninoff's First Symphony was a complete disaster, trashed by the critics and the public. After the premiere, Rachmaninoff was crushed. He went into a deep depression, and he quit composing. And in desperation, and on the recommendation of his aunt, he sought help from Dr. Nikolai Dahl, a hypnotherapist who also employed cognitive therapy techniques. Well, Rachmaninoff recalled that at the end of each session, Dahl would put him into a trance and reassure him that he would compose a great concerto. As the treatment progressed, Rachmaninoff noticed his depression lifting, and he began work on the piece that would seal his reputation, this piano concerto, concerto number 2, dedicated to Dr. Dahl. Here is Yuzhao Wang playing with the Los Angeles Philharmonic Orchestra and Gustavo Dudamel.

0: The Piano Concerto No. 2 in C minor by Rachmaninoff, Yuzha Wang, played with the Los Angeles Philharmonic Orchestra.
1: 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Alexander Dadaescu brings the cinematic piano concerto by Leo Kadaya Kasparova back from obscurity, and Respighi brings the full orchestra to dazzling life in his radiant evocations of Rome. I'm Dave Wagner. 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

0: 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It was Biba Skrita playing violin with the...
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This music by Igor Stravinsky originated in the 1928 ballet The Fairy's Kiss. Now, the ballet itself was Stravinsky's adaptation of the Hans Christian Andersen fairy tale The Ice Maiden, and it was Stravinsky's chance to pay homage to Tchaikovsky. Four years later, Stravinsky collaborated with violinist Samuel Dushkin to create an arrangement of the ballet music for violin and piano titled Divertimento. 2 years after that, Stravinsky orchestrated the same music in this concert suite, which we're going to hear in about 20 minutes. Andantino Mosso, a little faster with motion or animation. And it's the title of this piece for piano by Rossini. It's one of the miniatures that Rossini composed during his quote-unquote retirement in Paris.

Andantino Amoso, a piano miniature by Gioachino Rossini. Jeffrey Swan was the pianist. I'm Ward Jacobson. It's listener-supported classical music on a Monday night, and it's great to be with you on this 12th day of October. Tonight's music is supported by Taylor and Booty, Organ Builders of Virginia and Thompson Allen Company of Connecticut, member firms of APOBA, the Associated Pipe Organ Builders of America, a group of designers, creators, and maintainers of pipe organs. More at apoba.com. Some music from Buenos Aires, courtesy of Alberto Williams, the Argentine composer and pianist, lived in the second half of the 19th century and the first half of the 20th century, died in 1952. He was the composer of 9 symphonies during his lifetime. And this is the Württemberg Philharmonic with Alberto Williams, Concert Overture No. 1.

Concert Overture No. 1 by the Argentine composer and pianist Alberto Williams. That was the Württemberg Philharmonic. We have Stravinsky coming up, but before that, a short little trip with the guitar as we stay in Argentina. This music by Julio Sagreras.

0: The flurry of that music is indicative of its title. It reflects it perfectly. El Colibri, the Hummingbird, a work by Julio Sagreras, Argentine guitarist and composer, who lived in roughly the same time as Alberto Williams, who we just heard from. Julio Sagreras was known for his guitar instruction series, 7 books that takes the student from the beginner to the advanced stage. El Colibri. And it was performed there beautifully, I might add, by Jason Vio. Okay, we'll get to Stravinsky now after the break.
1: In your mid-Michigan weather forecast, expect partly cloudy skies tonight with a chance of rain and storms and a low around 66. It'll be sunny tomorrow with highs in the upper 70s, and expect cloudy skies on Wednesday with a high near 67.
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The 1928 ballet The Fairy's Kiss features this music by Igor Stravinsky, his adaptation of the Hans Christian Andersen fairy tale The Ice Maiden. And it was also Stravinsky's homage to Tchaikovsky, whom he had admired for many years. As a child, Stravinsky caught a glimpse of the great composer at a concert in St. Petersburg, and as you can imagine, he cherished that memory. And while Stravinsky was no fan of Romanticism, in this music he combines fragments from Tchaikovsky with his own composition, and he does it so well that he once later admitted to losing track of what belonged to whom. This concert suite contains about half of the music from the original ballet. Here's the London Sinfonietta.

0: Divertimento from the Fairy's Kiss by Stravinsky. It was the London Sinfonietta.
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0: The Violin Sonata No. 2 in A by J.S. Bach. Andrew Manzi Violin, Richard Igar Harpsichord, and Jaap ter Linden Baroque Cello.
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Now, you may not agree, but it is known, mostly by those who live there, as the greatest city in the world. From the Bronx to Brooklyn, Queens to Staten Island, Manhattan with the big park in the middle, Broadway, uptown, downtown, midtown. The skyscrapers, the lights, the noise, the excitement, the attitude. It's all what makes New York City worthy of that nickname, whether you agree or not. That's what this music is all about. It's a fusion of different sound worlds found in the greatest city in the world. Jesse Montgomery's Coincident Dances awaits this hour. This is music by the Czech composer Zdeněk Fibich, a poem performed by the Prague Symphony Orchestra.

A poem by Zdeněk Fibich. It was the Prague Symphony Orchestra. I'm glad you're here. It's good to be with you. I'm Ward Jacobson. Hope you can spend the hour with me. We're going to hear Claude Debussy a little bit later, Florence Price. We'll hear a work inspired by the many different sights and sounds and smells of New York City, all of the different converging. What do I want to call it? I guess diverging sounds and cultures that all come together in that wonderful city. Jesse Montgomery's music here in about 20 minutes or so. But we start with Alexander Scriabin, who was born into an aristocratic Moscow family, but his mother died when he was only a year old, and his father fled to Turkey. And that left the young boy with his grandmother and his great aunt, who spoiled him crazily. So as talented as he was as a musician, his life was full of, shall we say, more than a few distractions. He was 24 years old when he wrote this music. It was never published in his lifetime, a symphonic poem in D minor. Here's the Moscow Symphony Orchestra.

0: Igor Golovshin led the Moscow Symphony Orchestra in that symphonic poem in D minor by Alexander Scriabin. We will experience New York City via the music of Jesse Montgomery, but up next, we will go out and experience the moon, courtesy of Florence Price. That's after the break.
1: In your mid-Michigan weather forecast, expect partly cloudy skies tonight with a chance of rain and storms and a low around 66. It'll be sunny tomorrow with highs in the upper 70s, and expect cloudy skies on Wednesday with a high near 67.
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The Moon Like a Big Round Ball of Flame. The Moon Bridge by Florence Price, composed in 1930. It's part of her set of 44 art songs scored for high voice and piano. In the case we just heard there, the high voice was the flute, played by Brandon Patrick George with Brian Waghorn at the piano. Well, this next music by Jesse Montgomery is inspired by the sounds found in the various cultures of New York City, capturing the frenetic energy and multicultural oral palette one hears even when you're just taking a short walk through a New York City neighborhood. The work is a fusion of several different sound worlds: English consort, samba, mbira, dance music from Ghana, swing, and techno. It's music by Jesse Montgomery, who was born and raised in Manhattan's Lower East Side in the 1980s, during a time when the neighborhood was at a major turning point in its history. It's called Coincident Dances. Here's the Chicago Sinfonietta.

0: Coincident Dances by Jesse Montgomery. That was the Chicago Sinfonietta.
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0: This music by Claude Debussy, a ballet that he called a danced poem. Stravinsky's Rite of Spring premiered 2 weeks later and left this ballet pretty much in the dust. It's Claude Debussy's Jeux, or Games.

0: Ballet music by Claude Debussy, Jules, Games. 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

Antonín Dvořák composed so much outstanding chamber music, it's easy to lose track of it all. Just the string quartets alone. Again, a treasure trove of great works. Number 12 is the American Quartet, easily the best known and probably most often performed. Dvořák composed that music in the United States. Just ahead, though, it's the one that followed. A string quartet with ideas originating in the U.S., but then put on hold for a couple of years after Dvořák had returned to his native Bohemia. We'll hear the Cyprus String Quartet play Dvořák's String Quartet number 13. It's just ahead. This is music from New Zealand by the New Zealand guitarist and composer Bruce Payne, a musical tribute to a town in Karnataka, India, known for its religious, cultural, and historic significance. Gunther Herbig plays guitar.

Seringapatam, a work by Bruce Payne, played on guitar by Gunther Herbig. Late on a Monday night, happy to be here. I'm Ward Jacobson, and I hope you can stick around for the hour. A little bit later, we will hear the Phoenix Chorale perform some music by the contemporary American composer Connor Coppin. Also, we will hear the Chinique Orchestra play a work by the British composer Philip Herbert. But Dvorak first, the string quartet number 13, the next to last Dvorak string quartet, although it was actually completed after the final chronological quartet number 14. So the opus number is 106, while 14 is opus 105, if that makes any sense at all. But 13 is indeed Dvorak at his absolute chamber music best. It offers up endearing lyricism, exciting rhythmic vitality, and textures and all sorts of colors galore. Conversational as most great string quartets are, this one conjures up the voices of Haydn and Beethoven and Schubert and Brahms, all under the very watchful tone of Dvorak himself. Here's the Cyprus String Quartet.

0: The string quartet number 13 in G, opus 106 by Antonin Dvorak. It was the Cyprus String Quartet.
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The Phoenix Chorale performed There Will Come Soft Rains by Connor Coppin. Sarah Teasdale's poem, musically defined there, a poem that was published just after the start of the 1918 German Spring Offensive during the First World War. And we close the hour with music by the British composer Philip Herbert, composed in 1999 as a gesture of empathy after watching the shocking news coverage of the tragic murder of Stephen Lawrence, an 18-year-old black architecture student in London. This is the Chinique Orchestra with Elegy in Memoriam, Stephen Lawrence.

0: Elegy in Memoriam, Stephen Lawrence, music of Philip Herbert. We heard the Shinike Orchestra. I'm Ward.
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When you're at an orchestra performance, it's rare that people have conversations in their seats and disrupt the performance for those sitting around them. Although this can happen from time to time, and there's nothing worse than being at a concert surrounded by people who want to be somewhere else. Sibelius experienced this. When this music premiered, he said the noise in the hall was like an ocean in a storm. You couldn't distinguish a single note. The audience didn't have the patience to listen, and they were hardly aware of the music. Still, even with that kind of premiere, this music went on to be one of his most popular pieces. It's what Sibelius does best. Brings Finland to life. It's his Karelia Suite, and we'll hear the entire thing performed here by the Helsinki Philharmonic Orchestra.

0: Jean Sibelius was passionate about Karelia, an important area of Finland that is said to be home of the oldest and most respected aspects of Finnish culture. A culture that Sibelius loved and that love comes through in a lot of his music. Karelia Suite by Jean Sibelius. Susanna Malki conducted the Helsinki Philharmonic Orchestra on Music Through the Night. I'm Jeline Kahn. How you doing tonight? I hope all is well and you're enjoying the performances. If you or someone in your house needs some help getting to sleep, stick around for a sweet lullaby performed by flute and harp in just a minute.
1: 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Music from Australia, New Zealand, and South America. All part of this week's episode of Feminine Fusion. I'm Diane Jones, and I hope you'll join me.
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0: Edward Downes was the conductor of the BBC Philharmonic Orchestra. 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

It's always nice to have something to fall back on. A plan B, a backup plan. Do you have one? If you've ever made a plan, you know that it doesn't always work out the way that you think it might. Career-wise, I've kept other things in the back pocket. I always thought it would be fun to work at a flower shop because I assume that you're mostly working with people who are really happy to give or receive flowers. For guitarist Richard Savino, if this whole musician thing doesn't work out, he says he might love to be a chef, or a meteorologist, or a stockbroker. So he has a couple of ideas. But so far, this whole musician thing seems to be working out for Savino. Even after 35-plus recordings, though, I guess it's nice to have a backup plan. Here's guitarist Richard Savino and the Artaria Quartet playing Guitar Quintet No. 6 by Luigi Boccherini.

0: guitarist Richard Savino and the Artaria Quartet playing Guitar Quintet No. 6 by Luigi Boccherini. Savino's Boccherini recordings are considered great discoveries, a category of albums that are deemed essential to any classical music collection. I'm Jillian Kahn, and it's always nice to have your company. Thanks a lot for being here. Another essential to classical music is the symphony. We'll hear the first, written by Franz Schubert, coming up in about 10 minutes.
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0: A lot of talent has come and gone through Juilliard. Miriam Conti studied there, and in 2005, she was recognized as one of the 100 outstanding alumni, as Juilliard celebrated its 100th birthday. A few years later, she joined the faculty of Juilliard. Here's Conti playing seven popular Spanish songs by Manuel de Falla.

Seven Popular Spanish Songs by Manuel de Falla, performed by Miriam Conti on Music Through the Night. Franz Schubert was a musician who showed talent from a really early age. When he was about 5, he started music lessons with his father and his older brother. And in a short amount of time, his older brother realized that his little bro was the more talented of his father's 2 sons. This was the first symphony written by Franz Schubert when he was only 16 years old, his symphony number 1 played here by the Berlin Philharmonic.

0: Despite Schubert's young age when he wrote that symphony, it's an impressive piece. Symphony No. 1, written by a 16-year-old Franz Schubert. Nicholas Harnikor conducted the Berlin Philharmonic on Music Through the Night. Hope you're doing well tonight. It's always great to have you here. Thanks for listening.
1: 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In her new novel, she escapes the present and writes about two piano prodigies in the late 18th and early 19th centuries. She says she put everything she knows about life into it. She'll talk about the novel and surviving her sons' deaths. 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

It can be really hard to find some time for yourself, especially when you're juggling so many other things. There might be work, there might be family, there might be a whole host of things that take your attention throughout the day. But it is important to take that time for yourself. And if you're in need, you will get a chance for peace and serenity to surround you. As we enjoy this piece of music that takes you to a quiet spot on the countryside, a spot where you can just be. No list, nothing to do, no one to take care of. Stick around to enjoy this reprieve. It's coming up in about 20 minutes. Throughout his career, flutist Jean-Pierre Rampal was given credit for making the flute the popular kit again and returning it to the glory it saw in the 18th century. He did that with performances like this. Jean-Pierre Rampal and the Paris Orchestra playing a flute concerto by Johann Quantz.

0: a flute concerto by Johann Quantz. Flutist Jean-Pierre Rampal and the Paris Orchestra were conducted by Jean-Pierre Vallée. I'm Jalene Kahn, and it's great to have your company. Stick around, and in just a minute, we'll head to the countryside, where peace and serenity are abundant.
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The composer who wrote this music was wildly influential during her lifetime. She was gifted, talented, and successful. But today, not well remembered as a household name. Ida Presti was born in the 1920s in France. She was a child prodigy right away, and she quickly rose to fame in France as a classical guitarist. When she got married, her and her husband worked together, but then Ida died young in her early 40s. Those that knew her would say that she could do anything at any speed. She was an astounding performer, but still so modest. One person said that Ida was the closest thing I'll ever know to a saint. Today, her work is hard to find because it's so mixed in with what she did with her husband. But we're going to hear a piece of music written by Ida Presti called Segovia. It's performed here by Berta Rojas.

When Ida Presti was 13 years old, she played guitar for Andres Segovia, and he told her to never listen to the advice of any other guitarist. She didn't need it. That was a piece called Segovia by Ida Presti, performed by guitarist Berta Rojas. There's more performances like that. If you love the classical guitar, check out our guitar stream. YourClassical.org is where you can listen to that stream for free or find it on the Your Classical app. Next, it's three Latin American sketches by American composer Aaron Copland.

0: Three Latin American Sketches by Aaron Copland, Hugh Wolf conducted the St. Paul Chamber Orchestra on Music Through the Night. A pretty lullaby played by piano is coming up in just a minute, and then we're going to hear the most popular kid in school, both piece of music and composer. Stick around in about 5 minutes. We'll hear Beethoven's Fifth.
1: 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I'm Michael Stratton. 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

0: 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Beef prices have hit a record high, so I went to Texas to find out why. I'm E. Martinez, and that's on the next Morning Edition from NPR News.
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A Lullaby by Melanie Boni, played by Miriam Barbeau-Cohen. This symphony never has to worry about sitting alone in the high school cafeteria. It's the most popular kid in school, and everyone wants to be friends with it. Beethoven inspired coolness since day one with this symphony, one of the best-known pieces in classical music, and a real treat to hear in full. Beethoven's Fifth, performed by the London Symphony Orchestra.

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1: 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H2 is made up of four saxophonists, all alumni of the MSU College of Music. I'm Jody Knoll. We'll hear their recording of the English-born American composer Carl Florio's Allegro de Concert at 9 this morning on 90.5 Classical.
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Sometimes you just can't get around your reputation. No matter how hard you try, for better or worse, it sticks. This composer had a reputation of being obsessed with dark magic. He changed his birth name, and even that went along with this reputation. But there's so much more to the composer known as Peter Warlock. You'll learn a little bit about his life outside of his interest in the occult coming up when we hear some of his music in 15 minutes. From Rita Stroll's Grand Fantasy Quintet, this is the Scherzo Movement.

The Scherzo from Grand Fantasy Quintet by Rita Stroll. That was pianist Ismael Margain and the Hansen Quartet on Music Through the Night. It's great to have you here. I hope you're doing well tonight. I'm Jalene Kahn. Stick around and we'll hear some music by Brahms, music that he described as something so melancholy you might not be able to bear it. That's coming up in about 45 minutes. First, we'll hear a flute concerto by Antonio Vivaldi. La Serenissima is joined by flutist Katie Bircher.

a flute concerto by Antonio Vivaldi. Adrian Chandler was the conductor of La Serenissima, and they were joined by flutist Katie Bircher. The name Philip Heseltine might not ring a bell. He is a British composer best known by the pseudonym that he chose for himself, Peter Warlock. He changed his name after becoming obsessed with the occult. And that's the part of his life that's stuck when he's brought up in conversation. But there's a lot more to this character than that reputation. Peter Warlock was also a music critic. He was a journalist and close friend of Frederick Delius. He actually wrote a biography of his friend. We're going to hear a little music from Peter Warlock. This is Six Italian Dance Tunes.

0: Six Italian Dance Tunes by Peter Warlock. Ross Popel conducted the London Festival Orchestra on Music Through the Night. Music that makes you feel like you're in an ancient world is coming up in just a minute.
1: 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In her new novel, she escapes the present and writes about two piano prodigies in the late 18th and early 19th centuries. She says she put everything she knows about life into it. She'll talk about the novel and surviving her sons' deaths. 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

0: Join us for another Live from Orchestra Hall broadcast with music director Yadir Bienamini and the Detroit Symphony Orchestra. Alexander Dadaescu brings the cinematic piano concerto by Leo Kadaya Kasparova back from obscurity, and Respighi brings the full orchestra to dazzling life in his radiant evocations of Rome. I'm Dave Wagner. 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
1: This is Jody Knoll. I'm grateful that WKAR Sustainers have made it possible for me to share the music I love with you for more than 30 years. 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

When talking about his symphony number 2, Johannes Brahms said that it was so melancholy, you might not be able to bear it. We will hear the trombone-heavy fourth movement performed here by the Berlin Philharmonic.

0: The fourth and final movement of the Symphony No. 2 by Johannes Brahms, a symphony that he said was so melancholy you wouldn't be able to bear it. Herbert von Karajan conducted the Berlin Philharmonic. I'm Jalene Kahn. Thanks a lot for being here.
1: Hi, I'm Abe Edwards from Michigan State University. And I'm this week's host of WKAR's Community Classical. 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

From Michigan State University, this is WKAR Classical in East Lansing. Thank you for listening. More classical music next.

This piece of music dates back to the late 1500s. It's written by a composer who wrote music for Renaissance-era string instruments, instruments like the lute. The pieces that he wrote and published are the largest surviving collections of its kind. And most of his music has been transcribed for other instruments. A brass arrangement of 16th century music is coming up in the next hour. I hope you can stick around.

The Rondo from a symphony concertante in A major by Joseph Bologna, Chevalier de Saint-Georges, performed by the Czech Chamber Philharmonic Orchestra. I'm Jalene Kahn, and it's always nice to listen with you, so I'm really glad you're here. I hope you're doing well. We're going to hear some Bach piano music and a piece of music that dates back to the 16th century. That's in about 40 minutes. First, it's a song that you're sure to recognize, played by guitarist Zhu Feiyong.

You can find an arrangement of Danny Boy for just about whatever instrument you like. That was a guitar arrangement played by Zhu Feiyong. There were significant losses in classical music during the Great War. Composers and musicians that could have offered so much in their life had they survived. One of the losses was George Butterworth. He was a lieutenant in the British Army, and he was shot by a sniper, only 31 when he died in the war. By Butterworth, we'll hear two English idols for small orchestra.

0: Two English Idols for Small Orchestra by English composer George Butterworth. Geoffrey Tate conducted the English Chamber Orchestra. We're going to double dip on the English flavors, actually triple dip. Music from English composer Frank Bridge is coming up in just a minute. And in a couple minutes, a Bach English Suite.
1: H2 Quartet is celebrating its 20th anniversary with a concert tonight at 7:30 at Fairchild Theater. H2 is made up of four saxophonists, all alumni of the MSU College of Music. I'm Jody Newell. We'll hear their recording of the English-born American composer Carl Florio's Allegro de Concert at 9 this morning on 90.5 Classical.
2: Checking in with your Capital Region weather forecast. Sunny with a high near 80 degrees. Tonight, slight chance of rain showers between 1 and 2 a.m., followed by a slight chance of showers and thunderstorms. Otherwise, partly cloudy with overnight lows around 56.

Cherry Ripe by Frank Bridge. William Boughton conducted the English String Orchestra. It took her about 10 years, but Angela Hewitt was able to record all of Bach's major keyboard works. Here she is with Bach's English Suite No. 4.

0: Pianist Angela Hewitt is a name that is synonymous with Bach. She's known for her recordings, and that was one of them, Bach's English Suite No. 4. A piece of music that dates back to the 16th century is coming up. Stick around to time travel in just a minute.
1: 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I'm Michael Stratton. 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

There is such a thing as the midday slump. That's why I pick music that'll help invigorate your afternoons and also help you stay connected with what's happening in mid-Michigan. I'm Jamie Paisley, and join me every afternoon for classical music on WKAR.

In the late 1500s, Anthony Holborn wrote music for Renaissance string instruments, instruments like the lute, and those pieces are the largest surviving collection of its kind. Most of his music has been transcribed for other instruments, and here we'll listen to a brass arrangement of five pieces by Anthony Holborn.

0: Anthony Holborn was a composer during the reign of Queen Elizabeth I. He was held in high regard by others during that time. We just heard five pieces by Holborn, performed by the ensemble Empire Brass. I'm Jalene Kahn, and it's always nice to listen with you. Thanks a lot for being here. Have a great rest of your Tuesday.
1: 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Bach, "Each time I play them, I feel as though I'm conversing with the very best of friends." I'm Linda Kernahan. 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
2: 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Thank you for listening. More classical music next.

Antonin Dvorak sketched a cello concerto in his early 20s, but he never bothered to orchestrate it. In fact, he didn't return to the medium for another three decades. It was in the back of his mind when he was gripped by a cello performance he saw in Brooklyn, New York. What really piqued his interest was the use of three trombones and a tuba. His cello concerto was on its way, and it would be his last work written here in America. I'll have it for you coming up, Antonin Dvorak. I'm Kevin O'Connor. Good morning to you.

This is the Composer's Datebook for October 13th. I'm John Burge. At Carnegie Hall, on today's date in 1991, Dennis Russell Davies conducted the American Composers Orchestra in the premiere of a new orchestral work titled Black Light. Its composer was Daniel Asia, a Seattle native who's emerged as one of the most productive contemporary composers of orchestral works. Asia has written several symphonies to date, and the number of concertos and shorter orchestral works. The final page of the score for Asia's Black Light is inscribed October 15, 1990, in memoriam, Leonard Bernstein. Bernstein had died the previous day as Asia was just finishing his new score. And a year later, almost to the day, Asia's Black Light was premiered in New York. Bernstein was a composer that Asia openly acknowledges as a big influence in his own work, but it would be wrong to suggest that Black Light was conceived as an elegy for Bernstein. Asia has been associated with the University of Arizona in Tucson and says the closing section of Black Light is suggestive of the fierceness of the appearance of the sun, particularly in the Southwest, in all its glory at that first instant of daybreak.

Composer's Datebook is produced by APM, American Public Media, in collaboration with the American Composers Forum, reminding you that all music was once new.

And that was Samuel Coleridge Taylor from the Othello Suite. It's called Willow Song. And Fozzie Haymore conducted the Shoneke Orchestra. I'm Kevin O'Connor. Some Franz Donzi coming up, a concertante for flute and clarinet. We'll hear part of that. And one of the many Song Without Words forms from Felix Mendelssohn. Today in history, 1943, Italy switched sides and declared war on its former Axis partner, Germany. And in the year 54, going way back, Nero succeeded Claudius as the emperor of the Roman Empire. Agrippina the Younger is thought to have murdered Claudius, her husband, with poisonous mushrooms to secure the succession for her son, Nero. And famously supported in literature, too, of course. Etude number 3, Assai, by Franz Liszt. This is Susan MacDonald.

Etude number 3 is Sigh. Franz Liszt composed that beautiful work and gorgeously played on the harp by Suzanne MacDonald. This concertante for flute and clarinet highlights the expressive and really kind of conversational dialogue between the two solo woodwind instruments. Composer Franz Donzi treats the flute and clarinet not as competition, but really as equal partners, passing motifs and ideas back and forth. Not improvised, but supposed to sound like that. Concertante for flute and clarinet, third movement by Franz Donzi.

0: James Galway flute, Sabine Meyer was the clarinetist with the Württemberg Chamber Orchestra. Jörg Ferber conducted Franz Danzi's Concertante for Flute and Clarinet, the third movement. 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
1: 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H2 is made up of four saxophonists, all alumni of the MSU College of Music. I'm Jody Knoll. We'll hear their recording of the English-born American composer Carl Florio's Allegro de Concert at 9 this morning on 90.5 Classical.
2: Checking in with your Capital Region weather forecast. Sunny with a high near 80 degrees. Tonight, slight chance of rain showers between 1 and 2 a.m., followed by a slight chance of showers and thunderstorms. Otherwise, partly cloudy with overnight lows around 56.

Song Without Words, number 25, May Breeze. Felix Mendelssohn composed that. It was Andras Schiff was the pianist. I'm Kevin O'Connor. Great to have you here. And you can check us out for links, playlists, features at yourclassical.org. Every year in Seville during the month of June, there's a section of the city known as Triana. And a festival there called the Procession of the Dew, in which the best families participate. We hope that's nothing to do with how much money they make, right? They make their entry in their coaches, following an image of the Virgin Mary on a golden cart drawn by oxen and accompanied by music. Portrayed here by Joaquin Turina, La Procesión del Rocío, and it's Antonio de Almeida with the Bamberg Symphony Orchestra.

La Procesión del Rocío, Joaquin Turina wrote that. It was Antonio de Almeida with the Bamberg Symphony Orchestra. Whatever spurred him on after years of laying fallow in the cello concerto genre, Antonin Dvorak really immersed himself in this work, finishing it when he was here stateside in less than 3 months. People over the years have noted that while mostly an American endeavor, it has that undeniable Czech nostalgia that he's so known for, indeed a signature for him. His strongest message may be the finale. It ends with a stormy Eastern European tinted climax. That was my idea, and I cannot depart from it, he claimed. Cello Concerto, Third Movement, Antonín Dvořák. It's the Czech Philharmonic Orchestra with Alyssa Weilerstein.

0: Jerzy Belolovic conducted the Czech Philharmonic Orchestra. Alyssa Weilerstein was the cellist in a cello concerto, third movement, Antonín Dvořák.
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3: This is Jody Knoll. I'm grateful that WKAR sustainers have made it possible for me to share the music I love with you for more than 30 years. 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

Serenade number 11, first movement that was composed by Mozart, and it was performed by the Sabine Meyer Wind Ensemble. Funny to think about how early a lot of technology happened. For example, in 1773, the Whirlpool Galaxy was discovered by French astronomer Charles Messier on this date in history. This is the Cotswold Symphony, third movement by Gustav Holst.

0: Symphony the Cotswolds, third movement, that written by Gustav Holst. Joanne Folletta conducted the Ulster Orchestra.
1: This evening at 7. From Michigan State University, this is WKAR Classical in East Lansing. Thank you for listening. More classical music next.

Robert Fuchs was no earthshaker as a composer. The marks he left on the music world, not exactly indelible. But he certainly oppressed a few of his pupils, who were prominent people like Jean Sibelius, Gustav Mahler. They studied at his feet, others too. And he had a pretty strong advocate in another big name, Johannes Brahms. If his works were, well, conservative for his time, they're also not remembered for another reason. Fuchs wasn't too big on self-promotions. Some have survived, though, and we'll have one of them this hour. Serenade number 3. I'm Kevin O'Connor. Good morning.

That was the second movement from Symphony No. 2, also known as Four Temperaments. Carl Nielsen composed that, and it was Myung-Whun Chung conducting the Gothenburg Symphony Orchestra. Arthur Sullivan's fun Gondoliers Overture coming up shortly. Good morning, I'm Kevin O'Connor. Today is October 13th, already almost at the halfway point of the month. Today in history, 1843, B'nai B'rith was founded in New York City. And in 1864, the Battle of Harper's Ferry in West Virginia took place. Mosby's Raid, it was referred to. And in 1870, music history, Gustav Mahler gives his first public piano concert in Jihlava, Kingdom of Bohemia, now part of the Czech Republic. He was 10 at the time. Here's Estudiantina by Emil Valteufel, Eric Kunzel with the Cincinnati Pops Orchestra.

Studiantina, that by Emil Waldteufel, was performed by Eric Kunzel, conducting the Cincinnati Pops Orchestra. Jaco de Bandolim looked to elevate the public image of choro musicians, who were often stereotyped as disheveled or transient even. He insisted that his bandmates maintain a respectable appearance and hold steady day jobs. This work, Dolce de Coco, literally translates to coconut candy, used as a term of endearment, meaning sweetheart.

0: Dolce de Coco, or Sweetheart, composed by Jaco de Bandolim. Yo-Yo Ma was the cellist, Paquito de Rivera playing clarinet, and Romero Lobombo rounding out that gifted trio on guitar. That was kind of fun, wasn't it? I'm Kevin O'Connor, and coming up, we'll have in just a little bit something from Robert Fuchs, and this is the Gondoliers Overture by Arthur Sullivan. We'll have for you coming up next in just about a minute.
1: 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So join me for Folk with Matt Wetroba, Sunday at 6, and then again on Saturday at 6, right here on WKAR 90.5 FM.

Checking in with your Capital Region weather forecast. Sunny with a high near 80 degrees. Tonight, slight chance of rain showers between 1 and 2 a.m., followed by a slight chance of showers and thunderstorms. Otherwise, partly cloudy with overnight lows around 56.

Gondolier's Overture, a light classic from Arthur Sullivan. Neville Mariner was conducting the Academy of St. Martin in the Fields. Robert Fuchs was an extremely refined and cultured composer. He stood high in favor with Johannes Brahms, who continually gave him warm praise and recommendation to publishers. Together with excellent technical equipment, he possessed the gift for writing charming melodies, if not anything that weighty. But fewer well-known to us today. The exception to this were probably his serenades. His first became so popular, he eventually composed four more, and he became known as the Serenade Fox. Robert Fuchs, Serenade No. 3, Third Movement, Christian Ludwig and the Cologne Chamber Orchestra.

A charming work there, Serenade number 3, third movement, kind of the stock and trade of Robert Fuchs. Christian Ludwig conducted the Cologne Chamber Orchestra. This is the introduction in March to Peter Tchaikovsky's beloved Sleeping Beauty. Richard Bonning is conducting the National Philharmonic Orchestra.

0: That is the introduction and march from Sleeping Beauty. Peter Tchaikovsky composed it. Richard Bonning conducting the National Philharmonic Orchestra. An arabesque coming up next for piano by Robert Schumann, and something channeling Lizzie Borden, too. That's kind of on people's minds right now with a new mini-series.
1: H2 Quartet is celebrating its 20th anniversary with a concert tonight at 7:30 at Fairchild Theater. H2 is made up of four saxophonists, all alumni of the MSU College of Music. I'm Jody Newell. We'll hear their recording of the English-born American composer Carl Florio's Allegro de Concert at 9 this morning on 90.5 Classical.
2: There is such a thing as the midday slump. 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I'm Jamie Paisley, and join me every afternoon for classical music on WKAR.

That was an arabesque and a lovely one at that, written by Robert Schumann, and Nelson Friary was the pianist. I don't know if you've been watching that fairly new, came out last month, miniseries with Ryan Murphy, I think, at the helm. His stuff's always questionable historically, but very entertaining, and it's all about Lizzie Borden. Well, nothing new about that, really. Actually, here's a work in the classical world created in 1948 in collaboration with Agnes DeMille, Morton Gould's Fall River Legend, Church, Social, and Cotillion. It's all about Lizzie Borden.

0: Fall River legend, church social, and cotillion. Morton Gould composed that. James Sedaris conducted the New Zealand Symphony Orchestra.
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3: 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Time is 9 o'clock. Good morning, my friends. I'm Jody Knoll. Well, there's something unique and attractive about a saxophone quartet. Four MSU alumni have been in a saxophone quartet for the past two decades, the H2 Quartet, and they are coming home to Michigan State University for a concert tonight, and I'll tell you about that in detail in just a moment. We'll also hear one of their recordings. First, a look at our summer-like weather forecast, well, at least for today. Sunny with a high around 80. For tonight, increasing cloudiness, a slight chance of rain and thunderstorms overnight, a low around 56. Partly sunny on Wednesday with a high of 67. Mostly cloudy on Thursday, a chance of afternoon rain and a high around 63 degrees. It's sunny and 70 in Jackson, and both in Flint and here in East Lansing on the MSU campus. It's sunny and 69 degrees. Well, tonight at 7:30 at Fairchild Theater, the H2 Quartet returns for a special 20th anniversary performance. All four members of the ensemble studied with Professor Joseph Luloff, and they include Jeffrey Deibel, Jeffrey Leffert, Kimberly Goddard Leffert, and Jonathan Nickel. They'll be performing a program drawn from their greatest hits tonight at 7:30 at Fairchild Theater on the MSU campus. For more information, go to music.msu.edu. And here they are performing music by the English-born American composer Carl Florio, who has an interesting connection to to Asheville, North Carolina, and the Vanderbilt Mansion down there. What's it called? The Biltmore? I'll tell you about that in just a few minutes as well. But here is Carl Florio's Allegro de Concert for saxophone quartet, played by the H2 Quartet.

The H2 Quartet played Allegro de Concert for Saxophone Quartet by Carl Florio. More on Carl Florio in a moment, but also the H2 Quartet have a 20th anniversary homecoming concert tonight at Fairchild Theater at 7:30. And go to music.msu.edu for more information. Well, I did a little research on Carl Florio, quite an interesting character. He was born in England in 1843 as William, and given the name William James Robjohn, but as a composer, he went by the pseudonym Carl Florio, F-L-O-R-I-O. He came with his parents to the United States, arriving in New York City at the age of 14. He was a boy soloist at Trinity Church in Manhattan as a teenager. He worked as a choir director and organist at a number of different churches, then took up a career as an actor and toured throughout the United States for 6 years. Eventually, he moved to Asheville, North Carolina to take an organist position at the newly built Cathedral of All Souls, which was built by George Washington Vanderbilt II, the very one who built the immense Biltmore mansion and estate. And George Vanderbilt not only built the mansion, but he built a village with a church, and that's where Carl Florio was organist for a half a dozen years. But by the way, I was also looking at that Cathedral of All Souls, and apparently it was damaged during Hurricane Helene a couple of years ago, and they are in a rebuilding and fundraising phase. Time is 9:11. Music by Florence Price, her piano concerto in one movement with Clayton Stevenson and the Lansing Symphony in about 5 minutes. But first, music by Florian Leopold Gassmann, his overture to One Madman Makes Many. Sylvia Alamina directs the Eclipse Chamber Orchestra here on WKAR 90.5 Classical.

0: Silvia Alamina directed the Eclipse Chamber Orchestra in Florian Leopold Gassmann's overture, One Madman Makes Many. Intriguing title. Well, we began with a performance by the H2 Saxophone Quartet, and I forgot to mention that I'm also going to play one of their recordings later this morning. A quartet for saxophones by Alexander Glazunov. And just before that, I'm also going to play a piece by a Baroque composer that is arranged for choir and soprano saxophone by the Norwegian saxophonist Jan Garbarek. And that's all beginning around 11:30 this morning. The Lansing Symphony's next concert is this Friday evening already, and in just a moment we'll hear a performance by the Lansing Symphony of music by Florence Price right after this.
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0: Good morning, I'm Jody Knoll. It's 9:19 on this Tuesday morning on WKAR-FM. The Lansing Symphony's next concert is this Friday evening at 7:30. Yue Bao is the guest soloist and the second candidate for the music director position, and she will conduct a program by MSU composer Joe Tian called Threads, Peter Tchaikovsky's Piano Concerto No. 1 with pianist Ying Li, the soloist, and the Dvorak 7th Symphony. That's at 7:30 on Friday the 16th at Wharton Center, and if you arrive early at 6:45, I'll be interviewing both the guest conductor and the guest soloist in the Jackson Lounge, beginning at 6:45. Well, here is a performance from just a few years ago, May of 2022, with pianist Clayton Stevenson and the Lansing Symphony, led by Timothy Muffett, in Florence Price's Piano Concerto in One Movement.

pianist Clayton Stevenson, guest pianist with the Lansing Symphony, led by Timothy Muffet in that May 2022 performance at the Wharton Center of Florence Price's Piano Concerto in One Movement. I remember that being a very special concert, Clayton Stevenson being a very special personality and performer as well on his way to the Van Cliburn, and nothing like live music and hearing a performance in concert, and you have an opportunity to do that with a much different piano concerto this Friday evening when pianist Ying Li is the guest soloist for the Lansing Symphony's performance of Tchaikovsky's first piano concerto, one of the most dramatic and famous piano concertos in all of the repertoire. And guest conductor Yue Bao will lead the program. For more information, go to lansingsymphony.org. That's at 7:30 Friday the 16th. My preview begins at 6:45 in the Jackson Lounge. Good morning, I'm Jody Knoll. It's 22 before 10 now. A sunny day ahead, kind of similar to yesterday with a pretty warm temperature, unseasonably warm with a high around 80. For tonight, increasing cloudiness, a slight chance of rain and thunderstorms overnight, a low of 56. For Wednesday, we head back down toward more average temperatures with partly sunny skies and a high of 67. And right now, across much of the lower portion of the Mitten in Saginaw, Battle Creek, and right here in East Lansing, it's sunny and 71 degrees. Music next, suite from the operas Florindo and Daphne by George Frederick Handel, Peter Holman leading the parley of instruments.

0: Peter Holman directed the Parley of Instruments in George Frederick Handel's suite from the operas Florindo and Daphne. The Florentine March by Julius Fučík in a minute.
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0: A symphony by Boccherini in just a few minutes, shortly after 10. It's 4 minutes before 10. Until then, the Florentine March by Julius Fučík. Frederick Fennell leads the Cleveland Symphonic Winds.

Florentine March by Julius Fuchik, some kind of musical caffeine there. The Cleveland Symphonic Winds, directed by Frederick Fennell. 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Good morning, I'm Jody Knoll, just about 3 minutes past 10 on this Tuesday, the 13th of October. Kind of a carbon copy of yesterday, sunny with a high around 80 degrees today. For tonight, increasing cloudiness, a slight chance of rain and thunderstorms overnight, a low of 56. For Wednesday, partly sunny, a high of 67. And for Thursday, mostly cloudy, a chance of afternoon rain and a high of 63 degrees. As we start to step down the temperature to more seasonable levels over the next couple of days. It's sunny and 71 in Ann Arbor, Grand Rapids sunny and 73, and here in East Lansing sunny and 72 degrees. Johannes Goritzky directs the German Chamber Academy next in the Symphony in A Major by Luigi Boccherini.

0: Johannes Goritzky directed the German Chamber Academy in Luigi Boccherini's Symphony in A Major on WKAR-FM. The Ken and Sandy Beal Cello Plus Chamber Music Festival gets underway this week with a concert tomorrow night called Journey to Armenia. More on that in a minute.
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0: And if you can't listen Friday afternoon at 3, there's another opportunity on Sunday afternoon at 4 o'clock for Community Classical as well. Well, the Ken and Sandy Beal Cello Plus Chamber Music Festival gets underway this week at the Michigan State University College of Music and will include a program tomorrow night called Journey to Armenia, with a performance by a number of Armenian guest artists as well as Armenian composers that starts at 7:30 at Cook Recital Hall on Wednesday, October 14th. 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And here is music by a 20th century Armenian composer, Edward Bagdasarian, his Rhapsody for Violin and Piano from 1954, violinist Catherine Manoukian and pianist Akira Eguchi.

Violinist Catherine Manoukian and pianist Akira Eguchi played Rhapsody for Violin and Piano, written in the mid-20th century by Armenian composer Edward Bagdasarian. 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A beautiful setting next by the American composer Sean Kirchner of a poignant text by Gandhi. It's based on Gandhi's quote, "An eye for an eye leaves the whole world blind." An eye for an eye leaves the whole world blind. Eye for eye is a solemn meditation on the devastating and self-perpetuating cycle of violence and ends with the plea, "Give us light that we may see." Here is Eye for Eye by Sean Kirchner, sung by the LA-based Tonality.

0: Eye for Eye, setting of a quote by Gandhi by the American composer Sean Kirchner and sung by Tonality. Some ballet music by Leo Delibes right after this.
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0: Mozart's Symphony No. 39 in about a quarter of an hour, shortly after 11 this morning, between now and then on WKAR-FM. Leo Delibes' ballet music for Victor Hugo's play Le Roi s'amuse, The King Amuses Himself. Douglas Bostock leads the Bohemia Chamber Orchestra.

Douglas Bostock directed the Bohemia Chamber Orchestra in Léo Delibes' ballet music for Victor Hugo's play Le Roi s'amuse, The King Amuses Himself, from the early 1880s. 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One of Mozart's last symphonies in just a minute, and then in about 25 minutes, a beautiful arrangement for saxophone and choir of a Renaissance motet by a Spanish composer, and then a quartet for saxophones by Alexander Glazunov, played by the H2 Quartet, who will be performing tonight at MSU in a homecoming concert celebrating their 20th anniversary. Our forecast for today: sunny, a high near 80. Tonight, increasing cloudiness with a slight chance of rain and thunderstorms overnight and a low of 56. A partly sunny day on Wednesday and a bit cooler with a high near 67. Sunny and 73 in Midland. In Marshall, it's fair and 75. And here in East Lansing on the MSU campus, it's sunny and 74 degrees. Going to hear Mozart's antepenultimate symphony next, the third to last one. It was followed by two of his greatest symphonies, the Symphony No. 40 and then the Symphony No. 41, the Jupiter. This one is not too shabby either. This is the Symphony No. 39 in E-flat by Mozart. Günter Wandt directs the North German Radio Symphony Orchestra.

0: Günter Wandt directed the North German Radio Symphony Orchestra in the Symphony No. 39 in E-flat major by Mozart. Well, saxophones are taking over for the rest of the hour. We'll hear a quartet for saxophones by Glazunov, played by the H2 Quartet, who will be performing tonight at MSU's College of Music in just a few minutes. And also next, a choral piece from the Renaissance, updated with a saxophone solo right after this.
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0: Music from the Spanish Renaissance next, by the 16th century composer Cristobal de Morales, an anthem, Parce Mihi Domine, Spare Me, Lord, with a beautiful saxophone solo added by the contemporary Norwegian saxophonist and composer Jan Garbarek, who here plays the soprano saxophone along with the Hilliard Ensemble.

0: The Hilliard Ensemble, joined by soprano saxophonist Jan Garbarek in his arrangement of a motet from the 16th century by Spanish composer Cristobal de Morales, Parce Mihi Domine, Spare Me, Lord, with saxophone solo added to great effect, I think, too. Just a beautiful piece. A saxophone quartet plays Alexander Glazunov's saxophone quartet right after this.
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0: We're about 23 minutes away from news at 12:01, and until then, a performance by the H2 Quartet, a saxophone quartet made up of four MSU alumni who all studied with Professor Joseph Luloff at Michigan State University's College of Music. They have been going for 20 years now, and they have a 20th anniversary homecoming concert this evening at Fairchild Theater at 7:30 p.m. For more information, go to music.msu.edu. And here is the H2 Quartet from a Blue Griffin recording, playing the Quartet for Saxophones by Alexander Glazunov.

0: Quartet for Saxophones by Alexander Glazunov, played by the H2 Quartet, who have their 20th anniversary homecoming concert tonight at Fairchild Theater at 7:30. From Michigan State University, this is 90.5 WKAR-FM and WKAR-FM HD1 East Lansing. Good afternoon, I'm Jody Knoll. A Sinfonia by Antonio Vivaldi follows this news update.
1: Live from NPR News in Washington, I'm Lakshmi Singh. The Trump administration has asked the ambassador to Greece, Kimberly Guilfoyle, to resign after several damaging press reports about her behavior. The president here reacting a short time ago.
2: No, she wasn't a member of my family. She, I guess, dated my son a long time ago, but she wasn't. No, she went to Greece. She was doing a good job, but we didn't like what we were reading.
1: President Trump was speaking to reporters as he prepared to leave for Alaska to stump for Republican Senator Jan Sullivan.
2: When you have a sitting president, no matter how good, nobody's done what I've done. Nobody, not even close. But no matter how good, they seem to be at a big disadvantage.
1: Trump is traveling across the U.S. to lobby for Republican candidates ahead of the midterm elections and to urge Republican voters to pretend it's him on the ballot. He does so facing low public approval ratings over a number of issues, including the war in Iran and high fuel prices. NPR's Danielle Kurtzleben reports the president was in Ohio last night speaking at a GOP rally in Youngstown.
3: President Trump told the Ohio crowd a message he's given at several rallies this year.
4: Just pretend that I'm on the ballot, because in a way I am on the ballot, because they will try and destroy everything we've done.
3: Trump is not on the midterm ballot, but he has been stumping in states he won by double-digit margins in 2024, like Ohio and Texas. Today he heads to Alaska, and he will visit Deep Red, Montana later in the week. He also has planned events in Georgia and Arizona. Trump has said he thinks these rallies boost turnout. There are tight midterm races even in some red states, and the president's approval is below 40% in many polls. Danielle Kurtzleben, NPR News.
1: The Supreme Court will hear arguments regarding DOGE. A watchdog filed a lawsuit for public records about Elon Musk's Department of Government Efficiency. It is the second time the Supreme Court is intervening in the Washington case. Bulgarian Prime Minister Rumen Radev is summoning Russia's ambassador. This follows drone strikes on ships in the Black Sea. Esme Nicholson reports the incidents have prompted calls to review Europe's shipping security strategy.
5: Radev says two ships have been struck off the coast of Bulgaria in drone attacks just a week after a similar incident sank a vessel in the same area. European Commission President Ursula von der Leyen has condemned the attacks, describing the Black Sea as another front in Russia's war in Ukraine. Cargo ships in the Black Sea transport grain from Ukraine, and the shipping route is a lifeline for global food security. Ukraine's Foreign Minister Andriy Sybiha says Russia is weaponizing hunger to hold the world hostage and urged Ukraine's partners to increase pressure on Moscow. For NPR News, I'm Esme Nicholson in Berlin.
1: And this comes amid reports of more strikes between Ukraine and Russia. This is NPR.
6: For WKAR News, I'm Mallory Begay. Amid elevated fuel prices, Michigan farmers and loggers can now use a special tax-free diesel through the end of the year. A.J. Jones has more on Governor Gretchen Whitmer's executive order.
7: Dyed diesel is untaxed fuel, only intended for off-road uses to operate heavy machinery. Normally, dyed diesel is not allowed on state highways, but under the executive order, the fuel can now be used on public roads. In a statement, Whitmer slammed the Iran war for rising prices. Justin Knepper is with the Michigan Association of Timbermen, a forest product industry group. He says they're grateful for Whitmer's order, but fuel prices are hurting business.
8: It has destroyed people's livelihoods. I mean, there's companies going out of business.
7: AAA says diesel is currently over $6 per gallon on average in Michigan. I'm A.J. Jones.
6: Vice President J.D. Vance is joining the campaign trail in Michigan this week. Vance is set to rally at an athletic training facility in Monroe Thursday. A week ago, President Donald Trump said it was likely he'd return to Michigan soon, though no official plans for a trip have been released. On the Democratic side, Senate candidate Abdul El-Sayed is doing a bus tour in the Upper Peninsula this week with New York Congresswoman Alexandria Ocasio-Cortez. Cortez. Former President Barack Obama will rally with his party slate of candidates later this month in Detroit. Sunny in the capital region this afternoon with a high near 80 degrees. Tonight, slight chance of rain showers between 1 and 2 a.m., followed by a chance of showers and thunderstorms with overnight lows around 56. 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
0: It's 12:06 noon on this Tuesday. It's the 13th of October, and you're listening to WKAR, 90.5 Classical, Michigan State University Radio. Good afternoon, I'm Jody Knoll. We'll begin the hour with music by the Baroque Italian composer, one of the most famous of all composers of all time, Antonio Vivaldi, his Symphony in G Major, the English concert led by Trevor Pinnock.

Trevor Pinnock directed the English concert in the Sinfonia in G Major by Antonio Vivaldi, beginning our noon hour of music here on WKAR-FM. A horn concerto, French horn concerto, by the classical era composer Francesco Antonio Rossetti in about 10 minutes. First, the original piano version from 1919 of George Gershwin's Lullaby. Here's pianist Alicia Zizzo.

0: Pianist Alicia Zizzo played the original piano version from 1919 of Lullaby by American composer George Gershwin. Well, I hope that music was not too effective as a sleep aid. It's kind of hard during the noon hour, particularly if you've had a big lunch. We'll crank up the volume a little bit with a horn concerto by Rossetti right after this.
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0: Next on WKAR-FM, Barry Tuckwell is the French horn soloist with the English Chamber Orchestra, led by the soloist, in a performance of the Rondo, or not the Rondo, but the Concerto in E major for horn and orchestra by Francesco Antonio Rossetti.

The Concerto in E Major for Horn and Orchestra by Francesco Antonio Rossetti, played by French hornist Barry Tuckwell, who also led the English Chamber Orchestra in that performance. Next on WKAR-FM, music from 19th century Dutch composer Johannes Verhulst, an overture to a play from the 17th century set in the 14th century, telling the story of the siege of Amsterdam and its surrounding towns, and a character named Gijsbrecht van Amstel. Here is the overture in C minor, Gijsbrecht van Amstel, by Johannes Verhulst. Jaak van Steen directs the Netherlands Radio Symphony Orchestra.

0: Jaak van Steen directed the Netherlands Radio Symphony Orchestra in the overture in C minor called Gijsbrecht van Amstel by Johannes Verhulst. 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
0: Jamie Paisley will be in about 5 minutes at 1 o'clock, and until then, pianist Angela Hewitt plays the piano sonata in D by Domenico Scarlatti.

0: Pianist Angela Hewitt played the piano sonata in D major by Domenico Scarlatti. 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Our summer-like forecast, well, for one more day, sunny with a high of 80 degrees. Increasing cloudiness tonight, a slight chance of rain and thunderstorms overnight, a low of 56. Partly sunny on Wednesday, a bit cooler with a high near 67. On Thursday, mostly cloudy, a chance of afternoon rain, and a bit cooler yet, and probably about where we normally are at this time of year, a high of 63 on Thursday. In Flint and Jackson, sunny and 81 right now. It's sunny and 80 degrees even here in East Lansing. I'm Jody Knoll, and Jamie Paisley is here. Hello, Jamie.
1: Well, happy Tuesday to you.
0: You too.
1: It is going to be a busy week for somebody that we know pretty darn well, as he plays in a lot of Michigan ensembles and is also a professor here at MSU's College of Music. And that is Guy Yehuda and his wife Tasha Warren. They are in an ensemble called the Adama Quartet, and they begin a series of four concerts around the area tonight, the first one taking place at the Robin Theater in Riotown. And then tomorrow night there's another one in Ann Arbor at the Carytown Concert House. And then on Thursday and Saturday, skipping Friday for whatever reason, they have a couple of concerts in Flint. And I think it's going to be an interesting concert with the Adama Quartet, so you can find out more information. Their spelling is A-D-A-M-A. You can find out more information about them there, but I thought since they're having a busy week, let's honor that with a performance by Guy Yehuda here with Ralph Vodopek on piano, the opening of the Clarinet Sonata, Opus 129 by Charles Villiers Stanford here on WKAR.

With that performance, we heard Guy Yehuda on clarinet, artist faculty member at MSU, but also member of the Adama Quartet, which we'll talk about a reminder in just a moment. That recording, though, of the Charles Villiers Stanford opening movement, Allegro Moderato from the Clarinet Sonata of Stanford. Guy Yehuda joined by pianist Ralph Vodopek. Now again tonight, the Adama Quartet featuring not only Guy Yehuda, but Tasha Warren, his wife on bass clarinet, but also filling out the quartet, Meg Okura on violin and Dave Egger on cello. They perform tonight at the Robin Theater in Riotown, tomorrow at the Carytown Concert House in Ann Arbor, and they have also concerts Thursday and Saturday in Flint. And more information about those concerts and the quartet, you can find it at adamaquartet.com. A-D-A-M-A, quartet. A-D-A-M-A, Adama. Well, let's continue on with Luigi Boccherini. Speaking of, this is a quartet, but the more string version in this one. Fifth of the Opus 33 collection, played by the ensemble known as the Revolutionary Drawing Room.

The music of Luigi Boccherini on this Tuesday afternoon, the Quartet in E minor, Opus 33, number 5, with the ensemble known as the Revolutionary Drawing Room. When we return, a French composer who has an American debut in Jackson this weekend. Join WKAR at Be My Neighbor Day, Tuesday, October 20th, 3 to 6 p.m. at Impression 5 Science Center for a free afternoon of activities with caring neighbor organizations. 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Hope to see you there. I'll actually be there after I'm done my shift. I will head down to Impression 5 and hopefully see you there as well. Again, that is Be My Neighbor Day coming up Tuesday the 20th. As far as our mid-Michigan weather, sunny skies with a high of around 80 degrees today. Some increasing clouds tonight. Slight chance of showers developing for the overnight and lows down to 56. But, well, the damage is done temperature-wise. From 80 today to a high of 67 tomorrow. Partly sunny skies, yes, but 67 the high. And then a high on Thursday. Well, maybe some afternoon showers. A high is only going to be around 63 for Thursday. Currently, though, in Hastings, while we can enjoy it for a little while longer, Hastings has 78, Howell has 81. Well, currently in East Lansing, we're at our projected high at the moment of 80 degrees. As we do continue on with a composer that just left a video on Facebook to talk about her new piece, which is going to have its American debut with the Jackson Symphony Orchestra under Matthew Aubin this Saturday for the opening concert of the Jackson Symphony Orchestra at the Potter Center, with more information about it at jacksonsymphony.org. Alongside Gershwin and Robert Russell Bennett's adaptation of the Norman Rockwell painting Four Freedoms, there's a piece after intermission called Fireworks, Feu d'artifice, in French, by the composer Camille Pepin. So she left a little note about her excitement of that piece, which she composed last year. And I hope to see you there. I'll be in attendance for that

from the French composer Camille Pepin, her piece influenced by Norse mythology and the world tree or Yggdrasil, which combines Asgard, the realm of the gods, Niflheim, the underworld, and Midgard, and the other six realms. But that piece called La Source d'Yggdrasil, The Source of the World Tree by Camille Pepin, featuring the National Orchestra of Lyon under Ben Glassberg. And again, a piece by Camille Pepin she wrote last year will have its American debut this Saturday in Jackson, Michigan, at the Potter Center for the opening concert of the JSO season, which will also include the pianist John Kimura Parker playing Gershwin's Piano Concerto in F. More information about that concert, which I hope to see you at, I'll be there myself. Well, you can find information at jacksonsymphony.org. But the piece by Camille Pepin that's getting its premiere is called Fireworks, so I think that is going to be quite a spectacular piece as well. Well, let's continue on with music of Thomas Weelkes, this madrigal, Hark All Ye Lovely Saints Above. Now, they may be in Asgard, but they don't have Yggdrasil to link them as Camille Pepin did. Here is the Cambridge Singers, led by John Rutter, this madrigal by Weelkes.

With the Cambridge Singers under John Rutter, that music of Thomas Weelkes, the madrigal Hark All Ye Lovely Saints Above. Well, let's continue on with the music of Emmanuel Chabrier from 1891, this Bourrée Fantasque, as played on piano by Jemina Girl.

0: And all that, although that pianist we just heard, Jamina Gill, is from the same hometown as Beethoven, Bonn, Germany. Well, we expanded her repertoire a bit in that performance. Jamina Gill on piano performing the Bourrée Fantasque by Emmanuel Chabrier. Although she does love performing Beethoven, it's nice to not be tied down, I suppose. When we return our mid-Michigan weather, then music of Miss Levichek.
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0: Just coming up on 1:43 on this Tuesday afternoon, I'm Jamie Paisley, where today it'll be sunny with a high right around 80, which we're just about at. Some clouds rolling in tonight, and with it, it's the slight chance of some showers and thunderstorms. Lows down to 56, but only rebounding to a high of 67 for our Wednesday under partly sunny skies. Thursday, mostly cloudy, maybe some afternoon showers, and a high, well, that's going to go down even more, 63, from today's high of 80 to Thursday's high around 63. It is indeed, hopefully maybe the season changed more permanently, we'll see. But let's continue on with music from Slevichek next, this quintet number 6 for winds, played by the Orfeo Wind Ensemble.

The music of Josef Mislevicek there, the Wind Quintet No. 6 in C major with the Orfeo Wind Ensemble. As we close things out with a performance featuring, well, a great figure when it comes to MSU's College of Music, it was celebrating its 20th anniversary. So I thought I'd go back 20 years to this performance from November of 2006 with the Wharton Center performance of the MSU Chamber Orchestra under Leon Gregorian, who headed the ensembles around that time, the orchestral ensembles. This is from Komitas Vartepet for Armenian Songs, which I think adds extra credence to Leon Gregorian's interpretation here. Again, from November of 2006, from the MSU, now College of Music, after it became was earlier a school. But in that shepherding year, we're hearing the MSU Chamber Orchestra under Leon Gregorian.

From Leon Gregorian 20 years ago, that performance at the Wharton Center, November of 2006. Gregorian leading the MSU Chamber Orchestra for Armenian songs of Komitas Vartepets. And again, 20 years in honor of the 20 years since it has been a College of Music within Michigan State University. College of Music. For Michigan State University, this is 90.5 WKAR-FM and WKAR-FM HD1 East Lansing, NPR, and classical music. As we start off this hour with Chopin, and while this is originally a piano piece, we're going to hear a Leopold Stokowski arrangement. He himself will also lead the London Symphony Orchestra in Chopin's Mazurka in A minor.

Stokey loved to orchestrate some different works. Leopold Stokowski, there himself also leading the London Symphony Orchestra in his own arrangement of the Opus 17, No. 4, Mazurka in A Minor by Chopin. Gets us underway in this hour, which will also include Alfred Brendel playing Beethoven later on, and the daughter of Colchis, music of Mexican composer Carlos Chavez, coming your way in a dozen minutes. After this, Opus 6, number 12, the final of the Concerti Grossi, written by Handel for that famous collection, his Opus 6 version. This B minor Concerto Grosso by Handel, played by the group I Musici.

0: From Handel's Opus 6, number 12, the final of the collection of Concerti Grossi, that one in B minor, played here on WKR by the ensemble I Musici. When we return, music of Mexican composer Carlos Chavez, but, well, coming up this Friday, it is a new episode which bridges music and math.
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0: So I hope you join me and Dr. Edwards for that episode of Community Classical, starting with a Baroque and pretty much through the turn of the 20th century and Sibelius at the very end, but a chronological trip through music and math, Friday afternoon at 3 o'clock. And looking at our mid-Michigan weather, today will be sunny with a high of 80, some clouds overnight, maybe a bit of a rain thunderstorm with a low down to 56, but then partly sunny tomorrow, down to a high of 67 from today's high of 80, then down even further Thursday, mostly cloudy, afternoon showers maybe, and a high just around 63 for Thursday. Well, let's continue on with music of the Mexican composer Carlos Chavez. From 1943, The Daughter of Colchis, La Hija de Coquide, and in this ensemble, some countrymen of Chavez, the Mexican State Symphony Orchestra is led by Enrique Batiz.

0: Well, after Martha Graham had Appalachian Spring from Copeland, he asked, or was asked, to write a new scenario based on The Daughter of Colchis, something a bit more bitter is what Martha Graham was asking for, but she couldn't get nearly as much money as the now much more famous Aaron Copland wanted, so he turned it down. Instead, she went to Mexican composer Carlos Chavez to talk about The Daughter of Colchis, better known, by the way, in mythology as Medea. Well, Carlos Chavez wrote this, The Daughter of Colchis, the ballet suite we just heard, and she did something a little later with it, calling it Dark Meadow, but did use the music. That was the 1943 music by Carlos Chavez for that ballet, La Quija de Coquide, with the Mexican State Symphony Orchestra under Enrique Batiz.
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0: 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Sunny skies today with a high of 80 degrees, clouds rolling in, and a slight chance of showers overnight. Lows down to 56, but from today's high of 80 down to a high of 67 tomorrow under partly sunny skies. And Thursday, down a bit more to a high of 63, even with some possibility of afternoon showers on Thursday as well. Well, to round out the hour, before we check in with NPR News in about 15 minutes, it's this sixth of the 32 keyboard sonatas by Beethoven, played by Alfred Brendel.

0: featuring Alfred Brendel on piano with the 6th Keyboard Sonata, Opus 10, No. 2 by Beethoven. For Michigan State University, this is 90.5 WKAR-FM and WKAR-FM HD1 East Lansing, NPR, and classical music. We're going to check in with NPR News, then in about 6 minutes' time, a trip to Grand Rapids.
1: Live from NPR News, I'm Lakshmi Singh. Ukrainian President Volodymyr Zelensky tells NPR the Trump administration has warned it could cut off intelligence sharing with Ukraine unless the Ukrainians stop long-range drone strikes on Russian oil refineries. NPR's Veronica Kisset spoke to Zelensky in Kyiv.
2: Zelensky told NPR that the Trump administration's decision to lift sanctions on Russian diesel will not bring down fuel prices. He says the Iran war has blocked fuel transport through the Strait of Hormuz.
3: Mostly people in the world know why the prices on any kind of energy, including diesel, raised up, why they increased. Because of blocking the Strait of Hormuz. Everybody understand that.
2: President Trump blames Ukraine for rising diesel prices. He has demanded Ukraine stop its deep strikes on Russian energy sites. Zelensky says Ukraine wants to weaken the Kremlin's ability to wage war. He says Ukraine will not stop these strikes unless Russia also stops attacking Ukraine's energy grid. Joanna Kakissis, NPR News, Kyiv.
1: On his way out of the White House today, President Trump took questions about where the U.S. stands with Ukraine on intel.
4: We are helping them and we are sharing intel. We want the war to end. So we're working with them and with Russia on getting the war to end.
1: President Trump en route now to Alaska. He is traveling more than 3,000 miles to a Republican stronghold in an attempt to bolster Republican Senator Dan Sullivan. The long trip underscores GOP concerns about losing control of Congress in the midterm elections in 3 weeks. Trump is scheduled to lead a rally in Wasilla, the town north of Anchorage that became politically famous as the hometown of former Republican vice presidential nominee Sarah Palin. It is also the headquarters of the famous Iditarod sled dog race. Well, the window is closing today for registering to vote for the midterm elections in some states. NPR's Hansi Lo Wong has that story.
5: There are only hours left for eligible voters to register or update their registration in time for the midterms in Kansas, Louisiana, New Jersey, Oregon, and West Virginia. And there's less than a week left until the next major voter registration deadline on Monday, October 19th. That's in 3 states, Alabama, Pennsylvania, and South Dakota, as well as Guam. If you're already registered, election officials recommend confirming your status and updating your contact information before the deadline. Voters can be removed from lists, especially if they've recently moved, changed their name, or haven't voted in a while. You can check your voter registration status by visiting your state or territory's official election website. Anzi Luong, NPR News.
1: It is sentencing day for Dwayne Keefe D. Davis, the only person charged with the murder of the legendary hip-hop artist and actor Tupac Shakur more than 30 years ago. This is NPR News.
6: For WKER News, I'm Sophia Salaby. No King's gatherings happening across Michigan and the country this weekend will look different than the protests held over the past year and a half. The biggest change is that they're not meant to be protests. Instead, the rallies will focus on informing attendees of their voting rights, getting them registered to vote, and planning their voting schedules with them. Mary Duma with Indivisible, Michigan's 7th District, says the early voting push will be strictly nonpartisan.
7: Even though we could ask some big names in politics to be our speakers to draw more attendees, we have chosen not to have partisan groups tabling at our event or speaking at our event.
6: Despite the push to be nonpartisan, No Kings is still seen as a primarily Democratic movement due to its anti-Trump administration messaging. But No Kings organizers stress every attendee will be given the same information on where, when, and how to vote in the midterm elections, regardless of their political party. There's more information about where the gatherings are happening in mid-Michigan at WKER.org. The Michigan State Police say officers have found a vehicle involved in a fatal hit-and-run crash in Eaton County. The accident took place on September 25th on southbound I-69 near M-100 Highway in Benton Township. The driver of a Jeep Compass struck a 52-year-old man from DeWitt who was outside his car. He died from his injuries the next day. Police arrested a suspect, a 39-year-old man from Charlotte, several days later, but were not able to find the Jeep at the time. The car was found late last week in Mason, along with several key pieces of evidence. The investigation is ongoing. In your mid-Michigan weather forecast, expect cloudy skies tonight with a slight chance of rain and storms and a low around 55. It'll be partly sunny tomorrow with highs in the upper 60s. This is WKER.
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0: Half minute past 3:06 on WKAR. I'm Jamie Baisley as we head over to Grand Rapids for this next ensemble. And I'm kind of jealous of them when it comes to their website. Now, I don't know how or why it was open for so long, or maybe they've just had it for so long. But if you go to the website, guitarquartet.org, and that's it. You go to the website of the Grand Rapids Guitar Quartet. Kudos on them for some good real estate online. Here's their performance, the Grand Rapids Guitar Quartet of the Empress of the Pagodas from Maurice Ravel's Mother Goose.

from the Grand Rapids Guitar Quartet here in Michigan. That was the Ravel Mother Goose entry of Empress of the Pagodas here on WKAR. Gets us underway in this hour, which will also include a bit of Emily Meyer and a new recording of her music featuring the Academy of Ancient Music Berlin. That'll be coming your way in about 7 minutes, but we'll round out the hour rather a kind of a longish performance, but then again, it will feature performer Guy Yehuda on clarinet, and the piece he requested for his solo entry with the Lansing Symphony Orchestra. That's ahead of some concerts he has in, Lansing, in Ann Arbor, and in Flint over the next 2 days. More about that later on. But we'll continue with the music of Tommaso Albinoni. This concerto for oboe, featuring Simon Standage of the Clayton Musicum 90, but on oboe it is Anthony Robson.

works played on this album, the Piano Concerto and Symphony No. 1 and a few overtures. This is the third overture from that brand new album, heavily featuring the music of Emilie Meyer, again, volume 1 of 3 expected, with the Academy of Ancient Music Berlin under Bernard Fork, here on WKAR, a new recording.

from an album released just about, well, I guess 2.5 weeks ago at this point. Havelinga, featuring the music of Emily Maya, Romantic era composer, figure that was quite respected in her own time, but sadly her piece is not well recorded, and this aims to correct that, to record across 3 different volumes the entirety of the orchestral pieces and record them on period instruments. That was the Overture No. 3 by Emily Maier, featuring in that first recording, Volume 1, that is to say, Bernard Fork and the Academy of Ancient Music, Berlin. Well, let's continue on in just about 6 minutes' time, a performance with Guy Yehuda on clarinet, as he's going to be busy the next few days. But that performance with the Lansing Symphony Orchestra after we hear the Empire Brass and this March in C by Mozart.

0: From a time when you didn't really have business cards, but for musicians, you could write short marches and go through town. That's how you got your name known and be like, you want more of this? I can write for you. Mozart's March in C, Kirchlistung 408 here on WKR, played by the Empire Brass. When we return, the Lansing Symphony Orchestra and The Pick by Guy Yehuda.
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0: Sunny skies today with a high of around 80 and some increasing clouds overnight. Maybe some showers and thunderstorms. Lows down to 56. For Wednesday tomorrow, though, partly sunny and a high dropping down from today's 80 to 67 the high tomorrow. And 63 the high Thursday and a possibility of some afternoon showers as well. Well, when I had my longtime conversations that I've had with Timothy Buffett, one of his goals over the years has been to highlight the musicians of the Lansing Symphony Orchestra, to promote them and their skill. And when he went to Guy Yehuda, Guy knew immediately what piece he wanted to play and was granted that permission back in January of 2020. I know an ominous time for 2 months later, but good thing he got this performance in under the wire before COVID. From January 2020 at the Wharton Center, here is Guy Yehuda on clarinet with the Lansing Symphony Orchestra, led by Maestro Timothy Muffet, the clarinet concerto by Jean Francais. Afterwards, I'll tell you how you can see Guy Yehuda and three other performers tonight, tomorrow, and a couple times in Flint as well towards the end of the week.

0: Recorded at the Wharton Center in East Lansing on January of 2020, January 18th. Timothy Muffett with the Lansing Symphony Orchestra and clarinetist Guy Yehuda with the Jean-Francais Clarinet Concerto. And again, Guy Yehuda, clarinetist who performs alongside his wife and two other members, part of the Adama Quartet, tonight in Riotown at the Robin Theater. Also playing tomorrow at the Carytown Concert House in Ann Arbor. And then concerts also on Thursday and Saturday in Flint. More information at adamaquartet.com. From Michigan State University, this is 90.5 WKAR-FM and WKAR-FM HD1, East Lansing, NPR, and classical music, where it is 4 o'clock.
1: Here's a concerto for an instrument that's used to being at the edge of the spotlight rather than directly in it. The tuba is more accustomed to playing a supporting role in the orchestra. As the lowest and largest instrument in the brass family, it serves as the bass, the foundation of the brass section. It can also play distinct counter melodies, tenor register lines, and even solo passages in works by composers like Ray Vaughan Williams, Gustav Holst, and this guy. Stay with me and I'll tell you a little bit more about the Tuba Concerto by John Williams a little later in the hour. The hour starts with a trumpet symphonia by Alessandro Stradella. This is Max Pummer conducting the new Bach Collegium Musicum Leipzig, and Ludwig Gutler plays the trumpet.

A trumpet symphonia by Alessandro Stradella with Neubau Collegium Musicum Leipzig. John Williams' Tuba Concerto is on the way, written by the same composer that has given you so many catchy film scores, up to a point. Williams scored the first three Harry Potter films, and then Patrick Doyle took over for Goblet of Fire in 2005. Doyle said in an interview that Williams wasn't available and he was initially asked to work with Williams' material, which made him a little hesitant, though he came to see it as an honor to work with Williams' themes. Next, you'll hear Patrick Doyle's overture from Much Ado About Nothing with the City of Prague Philharmonic Orchestra.

The overture from Much Ado About Nothing, according to Patrick Doyle. That was Kenneth Alwyn conducting the City of Prague Philharmonic Orchestra. Still to come is Joseph Haydn's Symphony No. 85. That's the one called The Queen, and a tuba concerto by John Williams as well. Next, it's Douglas Riva playing piano for The Royal March by Enrique Granados.

0: Royal March by Enrique Granados, and that was Douglas Riva playing the piano. Stay with me, the Queen arrives in just a moment.
1: Hi, I'm Abe Edwards from Michigan State University, and I'm this week's host of WKAR's Community Classical. 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

Sunny and breezy for the rest of the afternoon. We'll see a high of 79. Increasing clouds tonight with a slight chance of rain, maybe a thunderstorm overnight, a low of 55. Partly sunny and 67 on Wednesday.

Hi, I'm Scott Blankenship, and music that John Williams wrote for the 100th anniversary of the Boston Pops is coming up. Stay with me for his tuba concerto. And about 200 years before the Williams concerto was even a thought, Joseph Haydn wrote music for a particular orchestra as well. Joseph Haydn's Symphony No. 85 was one of six symphonies that he wrote for the newly formed Concert de la Loge Olympique in Paris. That was an offshoot of the Masonic Lodge of the same name. His Symphony No. 85 is called The Queen, and you'll hear Hugh Wolf conducting the St. Paul Chamber Orchestra

0: Written for a concert series at Concert de la Loge Olympique in Paris. That was the Symphony No. 85, titled The Queen, with Hugh Wolfe conducting the St. Paul Chamber Orchestra.
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I'm grateful that WKAR sustainers have made it possible for me to share the music I love with you for more than 30 years. 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

Hi, I'm Scott Blankenship. Glad you're here this afternoon. So if someone mentions the name John Williams to you, you probably start thinking about all your favorite film music that he wrote, right? But he's actually composed dozens of concert works as well, and classical concertos and fanfares that were meant for the concert hall instead of a movie theater, including this next tuba concerto. The occasion for it was the 100th anniversary of the Boston Pops, and Williams was commissioned to write something for the occasion. And John also chose to honor Chester Schmitz. That was the Boston Pops' principal tuba player from 1966 until 2001. But this afternoon, you'll hear Øystein Bodsvik playing the tuba along with the Singapore Symphony Orchestra and Anne Manson on the podium.

0: Commission for the 100th Anniversary of the Boston Pops. That was a tuba concerto by John Williams, who also honored Chester Schmitz, who was the Boston Pops' principal tuba player for 35 years. Øystein Bonsvik playing the tuba in that recording with the Singapore Symphony Orchestra, all led by Ann Manson. I'm Scott Blankenship.
1: This week, we continue our trek around the world and head to the Southern Hemisphere. Music from Australia, New Zealand, and South America. All part of this week's episode of Feminine Fusion. I'm Diane Jones, and I hope you'll join me.
2: 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From Michigan State University, this is WKAR Classical in East Lansing. Thank you for listening. More classical music next.

Camille Saint-Saëns finished Samson and Delilah in 1876. It's just too bad that there wasn't a single opera house in France that wanted it. The problem was, critics and audiences thought putting a Bible story on the operatic stage was irreverent, and the reaction bordered on hostile. Plus, Saint-Saëns was seen as a symphonist, and audiences were confused a little bit that he wanted to get into the opera game. Well, France's loss was Weimar's gain, with a little help from Franz Liszt. Stay with me, the Bacchanal from Samson and Delilah is on the way later in the hour.

This is the Composer's Datebook for October 13th. I'm John Burge. At Carnegie Hall, on today's date in 1991, Dennis Russell Davies conducted the American Composers Orchestra in the premiere of a new orchestral work titled Black Light. Its composer was Daniel Asia, a Seattle native who's emerged as one of the most productive contemporary composers of orchestral works. Asia has written several symphonies to date, and the number of concertos and shorter orchestral works. The final page of the score for Asia's Black Light is inscribed October 15, 1990, in memoriam, Leonard Bernstein. Bernstein had died the previous day as Asia was just finishing his new score. And a year later, almost to the day, Asia's Black Light was premiered in New York. Bernstein was a composer that Asia openly acknowledges as a big influence in his own work, but it would be wrong to suggest that Black Light was conceived as an elegy for Bernstein. Asia has been associated with the University of Arizona in Tucson and says the closing section of Black Light is suggestive of the fierceness of the appearance of the sun, particularly in the Southwest, in all its glory at that first instant of daybreak.

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1: By Edward Elgar, here's his Wand of Youth. This movement's called The Little Bells, with the Indianapolis Symphony Orchestra led by Raymond Leopard.

That comes from The Wand of Youth, written by Edward Elgar, a movement called the Little Bells, with Raymond Leppard conducting the Indianapolis Symphony Orchestra. This piece is widely known as a jazz standard, but it has had its beginnings on the musical stage. Girl Crazy, with music by George Gershwin, lyrics by his brother Ira, features the number I Got Rhythm, which was made famous by Ethel Merman. And that hit would be fodder for Gershwin's last classical concert piece, the I Got Rhythm Variations. Here's Eric Kunzel and the Cincinnati Pops Orchestra with William Tritt playing the piano.

That's Variations on I Got Rhythm by George Gershwin, Eric Kunzel conducting the Cincinnati Pops Orchestra, and William Tritt playing the piano. Looking ahead a little bit, there's the overture from Rienzi by Richard Wagner on the way, and the last piano sonata that Mozart ever wrote. But first, here's Sylvan Winds with the Richmond Rag, written by May Aufderheide.

0: That's Sylvan Winds with Richmond Rag by May Aufderheide. Stay with me. The Overture from Rienzi by Richard Wagner is coming up in just a moment.
1: On the next Great Lakes Concerts, Aaron Copland's Buckaroo Holiday from Rodeo is played by the Traverse City Philharmonic, and the Lansing Symphony performs the Brahms Symphony No. 1. Saturday at noon.

A rousing 12 minutes that comes from a five-hour opera. That's the Overture from Rienzi by Richard Wagner. Franz Welser-Most conducting the Cleveland Orchestra. So what you and I would consider an easy piano sonata is completely different than what Mozart would have considered an easy piano sonata, that's for sure. Mozart wrote to a friend that he was in the midst of writing a whole set of, quote, easy sonatas for Princess Frederica of Prussia. Number 18 was the last of the set and the last piano sonata that he would write. And it's played here by Ingrid Haebler, the piano sonata number 18.

0: That's Mozart's last piano sonata, sonata number 18, played by Ingrid Haebler. Stay with me, because still to come is the Bacchanal from Samson and Delilah by Camille Saint-Saëns. It's on the way.
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2: There is such a thing as the midday slump. 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

Hi, I'm Scott Blankenship with more music by Mozart. Mozart Carmago Guarnieri, that is. His father was Italian, his mother Brazilian, and they named all of their children after great composers. And this music was written right when he was starting to peak in popularity. It's a Brazilian dance that helped him land a piano teaching job at Sao Paulo Conservatory in 1927.

By Mozart, Camargo Guarnieri. That was Brazilian Dance with the Brazilian Guitar Quartet. Composer Camille Saint-Saëns got the idea to write music about Samson and Delilah, and initially he planned this out as an oratorio, modeled on the work of Handel and Mendelssohn and those other composers like that. The librettist that he worked with talked him into making it an opera, and that might have been fatal flaw number one, because there was

0: I'll bet you a dollar that music rattled the windows in the lobby when it premiered. The Bacchanal from Samson and Delilah by Camille Saint-Saëns. That was Gustavo Dudamel on the podium conducting the Berlin Philharmonic. I'm Scott Blankenship.
1: 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Alexander Dadaescu brings the cinematic piano concerto by Leo Kadaya Kasparova back from obscurity, and Respighi brings the full orchestra to dazzling life in his radiant evocations of Rome. I'm Dave Wagner. 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
2: From Michigan State University, this is WKAR Classical in East Lansing. Thank you for listening. More classical music next.

George Enesco enrolled at the Vienna Conservatory at age 7. That was half the school's minimum age requirement. But before long, he was playing in the student orchestra under Johannes Brahms, who he already considered a musical hero. In 1901, he wrote a rhapsody on the folk music of his native Romania, and for the rest of his career, it was the piece that people knew him for. Stay with me. The Romanian Rhapsody No. 1 is about a half hour ahead. Plus, you'll hear part of Johannes Brahms' violin concerto as well.

A tarantella to start the hour. That's David Popper's music with Hans Staldmeier conducting the Munich Chamber Orchestra, Werner Thomas, cello. This is Intermezzo by Richard Strauss. It's the only opera in which Richard wrote the libretto in addition to the music. And it was based on some pretty personal stories of Strauss's own life, including his wife. This is Travel Fever and Waltz Scene. The first interlude describes the conductor, Robert Storch, who was a stand-in for Strauss himself, departing home for a series of performances following a heated argument with his wife. It's performed by André Previn, conducting the Vienna Philharmonic.

Travel Fever and Waltzing. That comes from Intermezzo by Richard Strauss. André Previn leading the Vienna Philharmonic. By Antonio Vivaldi, it's the Concerto for Oboe and Bassoon next, with Rachel Chaplin and Peter Whalen playing oboe and bassoon, respectively, and Adrian Chandler conducting La Serenissima.

0: Antonio Vivaldi's Concerto for Oboe and Bassoon. Rachel Chaplin, oboe, and Peter Whalen, bassoon, with La Serenissima, led by Adrian Chandler. Stay close, the Romanian Rhapsody No. 1 by George Enescu is coming up, and in just a moment, part of the Piano Sonata in E minor by Florence Price.
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0: In your mid-Michigan weather forecast, expect cloudy skies tonight with a chance of rain and a low around 55. It'll be partly sunny tomorrow with highs in the upper 60s, and expect cloudy skies on Thursday with afternoon showers likely and a high near 64.
1: Hi, I'm Scott Blankenship with music by a composer that made dozens and dozens of arrangements of Negro spirituals. That was a pretty comfortable means of creating for Florence Price. And in this piano sonata, she manages to create the feel of a spiritual of her own. This is the second movement of her piano sonata in E minor, played by Clipper Erickson.

The Andante, the middle movement of Florence Price's Piano Sonata in E Minor. That was pianist Clipper Erickson. You have to be at least 15 years old to enter the Vienna Conservatory. George Enesco was admitted when he was just 7. And you can tell George must have been pretty impressive to make it past all the barriers to get in. One of his teachers even let George stay in his house. Pretty lucky arrangement. And that's when Enesco met his idol, Johannes Brahms. He also played in the Academy Orchestra under Brahms' baton for a while. Enesco later said that Brahms stayed a powerful influence for the rest of his life. Enesco's Romanian Rhapsody No. 1 is, without a doubt, his most popular composition. Here's Eduardo Mata conducting the Dallas Symphony Orchestra.

0: Certainly not hard to understand why that's George Enescu's most popular piece. His Romanian Rhapsody No. 1 with Eduardo Mata conducting the Dallas Symphony Orchestra.
1: 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I'm Michael Stratton. 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

This is Jody Knoll. I'm grateful that WKAR Sustainers have made it possible for me to share the music I love with you for more than 30 years. 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

You just heard music by George Enesco, who was a huge fan of Johannes Brahms. He said that Brahms was a major influence all throughout his life and career. So let's listen to the third movement from Brahms' Violin Concerto with Nadja Salerno-Sonnenberg and the Minnesota Orchestra.

0: By Johannes Brahms, that's the finale from his violin concerto. Nadja Salerno Sonnenberg playing the violin with the Minnesota Orchestra, led by Eero de Waard.
1: 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We also celebrate birthdays of Baroque musicians from the 17th, 18th, and 21st centuries, including violinist Rachel Barton Pine, who says of the violin sonatas of J.S. Bach, "Each time I play them, I feel as though I'm conversing with the very best of friends." I'm Linda Kernahan. 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
2: 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Thank you for listening. More classical music next.

Today on the Interlochen Collection, we'll hear performances featuring the legendary tuba player Roger Bobo. From his time as a teenager at the National Music Camp to his quarter of a century with the Los Angeles Philharmonic. The life and music of Roger Bobo is coming your way on this episode of the Interlochen Collection, music from the archives of Interlochen Center for the Arts. I'm Amanda Sewell. Stay with us. The tubist Roger Bobo's long and distinguished career began with 3 summers at Interlochen's National Music Camp. During the summer of 1956, Bobo won the concerto competition, the first time a tuba player had ever done so. Here he is in this archival recording from August of 1956, performing the concerto by Ralph Vaughan Williams with the University Orchestra and conductor Orion Daly.

The Tuba Concerto by Rafe Vaughan Williams, performed in the summer of 1956 by a teenaged Roger Bobo at Interlaken's National Music Camp. Orion Daly conducted the University Orchestra in Kresge Auditorium. That performance was given less than 2 years after Vaughan Williams composed that tuba concerto, and the London Philharmonic Orchestra gave its premiere. At the cutting edge of music for the tuba, Roger Bobo performed many standard pieces for the instrument within a year or two of their publication, like this next piece, the Sonata by Paul Hindemith. It was published in 1955 while Bobo was a camper at Interlaken's National Music Camp. Here he is with pianist Ralph Grierson from his album called Bobissimo.

tubist Roger Bobo and pianist Ralph Grierson from Bobo's album Bobissimo, performing the Sonata for Tuba and Piano by Paul Hindemith. This is the Interlaken Collection, music from the archives of Interlaken Center for the Arts. That Hindemith Sonata we just heard was one of the pieces that Roger Bobo performed on his Carnegie Hall recital in 1961. He's legendary among brass players for being the first tubist to give a solo recital there. Soon after his Carnegie Hall appearance, Bobo joined the Concertgebouw Orchestra of Amsterdam with Bernard Haitink for just 2 years. He then spent 25 years as the principal tuba of the Los Angeles Philharmonic. We'll hear him featured prominently with his brass section colleagues here in the first movement of Tchaikovsky's Symphony No. 4, recorded under the direction of Zubin Mehta.

Zubin Mehta leading the Los Angeles Philharmonic in the first movement of the Symphony No. 4 by Peter Ilyich Tchaikovsky, a movement that prominently features the brass section, including principal tubist Roger Bobo. This is the Interlaken Collection, music from the archives of Interlaken Center for the Arts. I'm Amanda Sewell, and today we're taking a look at the career of tubist Roger Bobo. Bobo frequently collaborated with his colleagues, in particular, his fellow Los Angeles Philharmonic principal player, trumpeter Thomas Stevens. Here they are performing together in a piece that they commissioned from composer Vern Reynolds. It's a work for solo trumpet and tuba with five additional trumpets and five horns, called Signals.

Signals, a piece by Vern Reynolds that was commissioned by the two musicians we heard featured in that recording, trumpeter Thomas Stevens and tubist Roger Bobo, performing with their colleagues from the Los Angeles Philharmonic. This is the Interlaken Collection, and today we're surveying the career of tubist Roger Bobo. Although Bobo's discography includes lots of original music composed for the tuba, there are also plenty of transcriptions and arrangements of pieces written for other instruments. Here he is, this time with pianist Marie Kondeman, in his own transcription of the Adagio movement of The Limpid Stream, a ballet by Dmitri Shostakovich.

Tubist Roger Bobo with pianist Marie Kondiman performing Bobo's own transcription of music by Dmitri Shostakovich, the Adagio from The Limpid Stream. Roger Bobo, one of the most iconic tuba players of the last 75 years, got his start right here at Interlaken's National Music Camp in the land of the stately pines. Thanks for joining us for this edition of the Interlaken Collection, music from the archives of Interlaken Center for the Arts. 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I'm Amanda Sewell, your host and executive producer. 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

0: This week on The Fugue, we mark Hispanic Heritage Month with composers born in Mexico City. We also celebrate birthdays of Baroque musicians from the 17th, 18th, and 21st centuries, including violinist Rachel Barton Pine, who says of the violin sonatas of J.S. 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I'm Linda Kernahan. 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
2: Felix Mendelssohn wrote this piano concerto when he was 14. It's a concerto for two pianos. He wrote it for himself and his sister to play. The first time it was performed was at their house. After that, it was only performed twice more. One performance 6 years later, another performance 30 years later. Then, nothing. Until 1950, when the manuscript for this concerto was rediscovered. Right now, you're hearing the concerto being played by a couple of siblings even closer than Fanny and Felix. Twins. Guer and Suer Pekkinen. They play it from start to finish in about 20 minutes. So stay close. Before we hear those twins play Mendelssohn, here's a pair of musicians who are not twins, not siblings, but still connected through the music of Pablo de Sarasate, pianist Marcus Hadula and violinist Tinhua Yang.